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3: 1-0 Diamondbacks as we go to the bottom of the sixth inning. It's a Georgia Lottery home run jackpot inning. Wayne Trotter is our contestant tonight as Jim Jarvis leads off. 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Georgia Lottery, today could be the day. One down, back to the top of the order, and Drake Baldwin. Baldwin has one of the Braves' two hits tonight against Brandon Faulk. And Drake fouls off the first pitch to the left side, nothing and one. Drake also grounded out to second base in the third. Here's the 0-1. Outside, 1-1. Drake had a good series against the Mets, went 5-for-12. Last time out, he was 3-for-4 with an RBI single, which was his fifth three-hit game of the season. Inside, as Fott misses with the cutter. I feel like we haven't seen the cutter from Fott that much tonight.
4: Now he's been very stubborn with that fastball changeup to lefties. Now he's going to start sprinkling the other pitches in.
3: Now the 2-1. In for a strike, 2-2. Back-to-back cutters.
4: Could also be because Drake is 6-for-10 career off of him.
3: It could be.
4: So he's trying a different approach.
3: Those six hits, one of them left the yard. Drake's hitting 20 home runs this year, the 2-2. Swing and a pop-up out of play. Well, Truist Play of the Game is brought to you by Truist. When you work with someone who knows a lot and cares even more, you're unstoppable. Truist, leaders in banking, unwavering in care. 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Chris Sale with 3 Ks in the sixth after the first two base runners reached. Baldwin pokes it foul, stays 2-2. And that comes in a 1-0 game when we knew from a pitch count situation that he was at the end of the line.
4: Yeah, he really emptied the tank there, went to his best stuff, and rewarded his manager's faith in him to get out of that jam.
3: And now the 2-2 to Drake Baldwin. Low and in. Missed with the curveball. So this starts a third time through the order for Brandon Faulk, and he is looks like a different pitcher so far from a pitch selection standpoint here. On the offerings to Baldwin, cutters and curveballs, and a swing and a miss on the changeup. Strikeout for Faulk brings Ronald Acuña.
4: He's been very efficient as well, just 69 pitches here in the sixth inning. So he's got a chance to go deep. The longest he's pitched this year is twice. He's gone 7 innings. So he's got a chance to match that here tonight unless the Braves can get something going.
3: Fifth strikeout for Brandon Faulk tonight. The first to Acuña is in for a strike. Nobody better, few better, I should say, than Ronald Acuña, third time through the order, facing the same starting pitcher. He's fourth in baseball with a .370 batting average. Check swing on a pitch away. And they say he went. Nothing in two to Ronald. Ronald struck out in the first, grounded out to start the fourth, and he pops this one up into the seats on the right side. Last East Coast road trip for the Diamondbacks. It's not an easy one. They go from here to Boston. The Braves embark on a weird and wild road trip after this one comes to a close. 0-2 pitch. Swing and a pop-up down the right field line, and this one will find the seats.
4: Yeah, four different cities in 1 week. Our guy J-Chad's already losing sleep over having to move the equipment that many times. But I'll help him through it.
3: That includes the makeup of a rainout in Chicago in the Williamsport game against the Brewers. 0-2. Swing and a miss for Ronald. And the Diamondbacks get off the field as Fott notches that, was his sixth strikeout. Brings it into the sixth. Braves will go to the bullpen when we return to the seventh. Arizona 1, Atlanta nothing.
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4: Over to the top of the seventh here at Truist, Diamondbacks leading the Braves 1-0. They have 6-7-8 due up, and they'll be facing a new pitcher, right-hander Didier Fuentes. The 20-year-old has become a not-so-secret weapon for the Braves in his second year in the major leagues. He's pitched in 42 games, sporting an ERA of 2.44. But as a reliever, he's got a 1.85 ERA, relieving Chris Sale, who was dominant through six innings.
3: And Didier will face Eldarmo Vargas to start off the inning. First pitch, swing and a miss, nothing and one. 43rd appearance for Fuentes, a 2.44 ERA. Sale, six innings, five hits, just one run. Didn't walk a batter, and he struck out nine. 0-1 is fouled off.
4: And that one run is a questionable earned run, in my opinion. And that potentially will change after the game. He was good enough to be, you know, scoreless here tonight. That's for certain.
3: Ildemar Vargas is 0-2. In fact, the rest of the lineup outside the top two hitters are hitless tonight. Poked foul. Nothing in two. To Vargas. Great article posted on MLB.com today by Michael Clare about Didier Fuentes and his success as such a young pitcher. 0-2 is upstairs, one ball and two strikes. Now, I liked his first quote. He said, "My mentality is always to attack the hitters. I don't focus on anything else or try to do more than what's required because that can be counterproductive." Swing and a foul tip. Didier turned 21 on June 17th. He's the youngest pitcher in the major leagues.
4: That's a pretty mature outlook for a 21-year-old. Very impressed. Takes a long time to learn that, usually.
3: Ball and two strikes to Vargas in a one-run game. The pitch, swing and a foul tip. 96-mile-an-hour fastball. Another thing they talked about in that article, it is a rare three-fingered fastball. Said, "In the minors, I suffered a lot from blisters, and adding that third finger has helped avoid them completely." 1-2 pitch, swing and a fly ball foul down the left field line.
4: I was coaching some 8-year-olds last weekend, teaching them how to properly throw a four-seamer. And, you know, you put two fingers on the ball and one of them asks, hey, can I put three on it like Didier Fuentes? I says, here, kid. You throw 99 too?
3: Here's the 1-2 pitch. Little roller up the third baseline. Riley charges, bare hands, puts it in his pocket. And it's an 85-foot infield single for Vargas. Let's pause 10 seconds for station identification. 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
3: Tom Darren and Jay Chad with you. Game one of three between the Braves and Diamondbacks. Second series of the year between the two, going back to April. Here's Tim Tawa with a runner on and nobody out. First pitch from Didier. He showed bunt, took it low and away, 1-0. Well, that got Austin Riley's heartbeat up a little bit, charging in from third. Tawa tonight 0 for 2 with a couple of strikeouts. Runner goes. Didier's pitch is a strike. The throw to second is high and a stolen base for Vargas. He is now 3 for 3 on the base paths.
4: We expected the Diamondbacks to be aggressive on the base pass, not necessarily Vargas. Just his third bag of the year, as you said. But that's the name of their game.
3: 82nd for the team in 100 tries. Here's the 1-1. Corners in. Bunt is down and off the mound. Fuentes to take care of it. Wide throw, and Ozzie had to stretch for it. With that sacrifice, advances Vargas to third in a one-run game. And it brings Tyler Locklear up. And they're going to pinch hit Lars Nootbaar, who started the season with the Cardinals. We'll grab a bat and hit. Hey, don't forget, seventh inning stretch is coming up. It's brought to you by the Warrior Alliance. The Warrior Alliance is stepping up to the plate to help warriors navigate to success after military service. Visit thewarrioralliance.org to learn more. This season, Nootbaar is hitting .219 with 3 home runs and 17 driven in.
4: He's the only Diamondback on the roster that has faced Fuentes so far, 0 for 2 in his career off Didier.
3: Runner at third, infield in. The pitch, swing and a miss for Nootbaar. Nothing and one. Didier faced him in the series in St. Louis in the finale, a 4-3 Braves win. Breaking ball low and in. And he drew the walk in that head-to-head. One pitch. Fouled straight back, 1-2.
4: Recently, in Didier's last few outings, I've noticed a little more faith and better command of his slider. He's been willing to throw that, whereas early in the season, he was just blowing fastballs by guys. So he's showing signs of improvement and maturation out there on the mound.
3: 1-2. Nootbaar with a swing and a miss. Run 96 that time.
4: Yeah, that's a good option, too. Just blowing doors off.
3: How do you see that maturity paying off for him?
4: Well, I think he's going to get him some easier outs. You know, if you're just throwing fastballs, eventually major league hitters can catch up to him. Once he gets them on that fastball, he can throw that slider just to vary speeds and get them off the number one.
3: Here's Walt Schmidt, first to the left fielder's a slider outside, 1-0.
4: And if he does eventually return to the rotation, he's going to need that slider quite a bit to go along with his split as well.
3: Runner at third and two down, 1-0 Diamondbacks. 1-0 to Ryan Waldschmidt. Swing and a shot to right center field. Michael Harris charging, leans, and he makes the catch in a dead sprint to end the inning and save a run. What a play by Michael Harris the second. Now the Braves looking to rattle the bat rack and find some offense. We go to the bottom of the seventh. Diamondbacks 1, Braves nothing.
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3: Matt Olson to lead off the bottom of the seventh inning. Braves trying to grab some momentum from that defensive gem, courtesy of Michael Harris the second to end the inning. Brandon Pfaadt has been nearly untouchable tonight, and his first pitch to Olson drops in for a strike. He started him off with a changeup. Nothing and one. Six strikeouts through six innings for Brandon Pfaadt. Right-hander kicks and comes home, and the 0-1 is pulled foul by Olson. Nothing and two. Olson 0-2 with a fielder's choice and a line out to left field. Juan Murillo's getting loose in the Diamondbacks bullpen. Murillo. Here's the wind and the 0-2 to Olson. Swing and a line drive deep into the right field corner, but pulled foul. .35 home runs, 74 driven in for Olson this year. Fouts 0-2. Outside, one ball, two strikes. .35,106 through the turnstiles tonight. Swinging a line drive and jump and grab by the second baseman Vargas, and he robs Matt Olson of a base hit.
4: He jumped too early. It seemed to levitate there. Stayed up long enough to catch that. Another good pitch by Pfaadt. That was a changeup down and away. Matt caught it right off the end of the bat. Hence, it wasn't a particularly hard line drive.
3: So one down to Michael Harris coming up. First to Harris is grounded to the right side. Scooped up by Tawa, and he takes it the bag himself. Two down. One day game in baseball today is the Cubs and Cardinals met up at Wrigley. Cubs won 3-0 on the Saia scoreboard. Held the Cardinals to just three hits in one final in the night games. Reds blanked the Marlins 1-0 tonight in Cincinnati. Scoreboard updates delivered to you by Saia, the official freight carrier of the Atlanta Braves. First to Ozzie Albies. Low and in, 1-0. Big series on the West Coast continues with the Brewers at the Dodgers. Yamamoto gets the ball for the Dodgers tonight. Brewers won the game last night. Swing and a miss, 1-1. Font delivers. Tipped foul and rolls out in front of the plate down the first baseline.
4: Font's going to those breaking balls now. Showed Ozzy a couple curveballs. And that's the luxury of being four-seam changeup the first couple times the hitters see him. And now he's able to really use the full repertoire. And these guys just haven't seen those pitches tonight. A little bit of old-school pitching.
3: It started as soon as he started the third trip through the order with the Drake Baldwin at bat to start the sixth. One cutter, curveball. So 1-2 to Ozzy. Brandon Font into the lineup, the 1-2. Low and in with another curveball. Braves only have a pair of hits tonight, the last coming from Michael Harris with two out in the fourth. In the 2-2, Harris pops it up, foul territory, and that one will get into the seats in the first row behind the Diamondbacks dugout. The guy dropped it.
4: Clank. He moves pretty good for an old guy. He climbed on top of the dugout and went and grabbed it.
3: And he passed it off to a female fan.
4: Well, you know what? He saw the two Hall of Famers not catch it, so I'm sure he does. He's not quite as embarrassed that he just clanked that one.
3: At least he tried.
4: That's true.
3: Chipper and Andrew just looked at it. Here's the 2-2 to Ozzy Albies. Little roller foul of first base. Ozzy will tie Joe Adcock with his next hit for the Braves career hit leaders and try to climb that leaderboard. He's got 1,205 to his name. Go ahead and tie him here and set it up for Dubon. Font delivers. Swing and a miss. Ozzy with a one-foot swing, and that is strikeout number 7 for Brandon Font, who has cruised tonight. Through 7 innings of play, Diamondbacks 1, Braves nothing.
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4: 1-0 Diamondbacks as we head to the top of the eighth. Chris Sale starts game, 6 innings pitched, 9 strikeouts. Didier Fuentes followed in the seventh, 1 inning pitched, 1 strikeout. Now the Braves turn to lefty Dylan Dodd. He'll be facing Perdomo Carroll Moreno. That's 1-2-3 in the Diamondbacks lineup. Got to keep these guys off base if you want to keep the game where it's at. This will be Dylan's 35th appearance of the season.
3: And Perdomo and Carroll have combined to go 5-for-6 in this game. Diamondbacks only have 6 hits. Perdomo drops a bunt. Riley charging from third, bare hands, and puts this one away. Perdomo is 4-for-4 tonight. Three singles and a double.
4: I don't know if anybody had that prop bet that Perdomo was going to go 4-for-4 on a night Chris Sale started, but if they did, they're probably going to have a nice night out.
3: Yeah, I'd say so. Chicken fingers for everybody.
4: That's right.
3: So here's Corbin Carroll. Carroll is 2-for-3. Lefty's hitting .141 against Dodd, and Carroll fouls this one off. Nothing and one. Corbin Carroll, three-time All-Star, going back to his rookie year in 2023. He started the All-Star game in his hometown of Seattle. Swing and a miss. Nothing and two. He's the first rookie of the year in Diamondbacks franchise history. .25 bats from the left side. Dodd delivers the 0-2. Popped him up. Left side for Riley. Calls everybody off, calls nobody off, and makes the catch near the bag. One down.
4: Just three Diamondbacks have faced Dylan Dodd, and that is an advantage for the lefty because he has that very peculiar sinker that doesn't sink and stays up at the top of the zone. Carroll just found out about it. You know, it's a shallow, a high-angle pop-up, and those are just as good as strikeouts. Looking for two more of those.
3: So here's Gabriel Moreno. Drove in the lone run of the game with an RBI ground out back in the first. He's 0-for-3, and he looks at a first pitch strike. Started him off with a cutter, nothing and one. Moreno's reached base safely in 54 of his 56 starts this season. Not including tonight. Pitches upstairs. And he's got reverse splits. He's been better against righties this season. The pitch popped him up, and this will find the seats. This will be way back, almost into the second level. Eight home runs and 54 driven in for the catcher, Moreno. Moreno taking his time, bends down, nearly touches his toes with the bat in his hand. Taps the inner third of the plate as he digs back in from the right side. The 1-2. Upstairs, two balls and two strikes. Perdomo and Carroll are 6-for-8 tonight. The rest of the team just 1-for-20. 2-2. Swing and an inside-out swing. Dumps it inside the right field line. Around second, Perdomo. And dug out by Yastrzemski against the short wall. This will be a double for Gabriel Moreno on a softly hit ball down the down the right field line.
4: You mentioned during Moreno's first at-bat, he loves to go to the opposite field. That's a nice piece of hitting. That was a cutter in. And he just powers it out there to right. Looked like in the slow-mo replay, he didn't even know where he hit it. He looked up and found it, took off running.
3: And now the Braves will have to bring the infield in with one down. And Jorge Barroza up. Barroza is 0-for-2 tonight. First pitch from Dodd is swung on and missed, nothing and one. A run on 8 hits for the Diamondbacks. No runs on 2 hits for the Braves. Diamondbacks really struggled with runners in scoring position in their loss to the Rockies on Wednesday. A 1 pitch, swing and a miss, nothing and 2. They had 21 base runners in that game, yet only scored 4 runs. They went 3-for-12 with runners in scoring position. Here's the 0-2. just low, 1-2.
4: This is the second time in the last two at-bats Barras has come to the plate with multiple men on base in the spot where power-hitting Ketel Marte would normally be.
3: Sale struck him out for the second out of the sixth with two on. That was a final inning of six gem innings for Sale. 1-2 inside and clipped him. And the Diamondbacks have loaded the bases on a bunt single, an inside-out swing double, and now a hit by pitch. Got him in the elbow guard on his left arm.
4: That's the happiest man in the stadium. Barraza, who just took a very painless hit by pitch and got himself on base.
3: So they're loaded for Arenado. And the first pitch to Arenado misses low. Eight-time All-Star, 10-time Gold Glover. Five Silver Sluggers for the 35-year-old Nolan Arenado. First year as a Diamondback after 5 years in St. Louis. Missed inside. By the way, this is the Yanmar strikeout, the side inning, so apologies to James Riddle. Riddle would have been the winner of a brand new Yanmar ZTR. You can enter all season long at Braves.com/TheYanmar for your chance to win a Yanmar ZTR. In for a strike. And you could be entered for a grand prize tractor drawing at the end of the season. Yanmar, built together, backed longer. 2-1 to Arenado. Dodd delivers. Swing and tipped foul behind the plate. He's caught a piece of that cutter. Tyler Kinley now getting loose in the Braves bullpen. After Arenado, the switch hitting Vargas. Then three straight righties. How about a double play? We don't have to worry about it.
4: That'd be nice. I mentioned Dylan Dodd likes to use that sinker. Doesn't get a ton of ground balls. Only about 30% of his outs are on the ground.
3: Arenado's come to the plate three times tonight. He struck out swinging all three times. A 2-2. Just low, full count. Arenado's slugging just 136 on low breaking pitches. That's the second lowest in the National League. And you mentioned his success against fastballs. He leads ENL on slugging against 95+. So the payoff on the way. Swing and a ground ball foul.
4: And this is a tough situation as a reliever. In these spots, bases loaded, one out. You want to go to your favorite pitch. And for Dylan Dodd, that's his sinker. And that contradicts the scouting report. Arenado smashes fastballs, does not like breaking balls. So we'll see where Dylan chooses to go here.
3: Bases loaded, one down, the 3-2. Another foul tip. Perdomo's the runner at third. He laid down a perfect bunt on the first pitch of this eighth inning to greet Dylan Dodd. Then after a Corbin Carroll pop-up, Gabriel Moreno had an opposite field double. And Jorge Barroso was hit by a pitch. 3-2 again, fouled off again. Arenado was with the Rockies from 2013 to 2020, then five seasons with the Cardinals. And a Southern California native stands in from the right side, facing another 3-2 pitch. This will be the ninth pitch of the at-bat, and he pulls another one foul. And this is a big-time battle between Dodd and Arenado.
4: The longer these at-bats go, the more they favor the hitter. And, you know, every pitch for Dylan Dodd is it's very important, right? You can't afford to throw a ball here. That equates to a run.
3: So once again, the 3-2. Swing and a pop-up left side. Riley waiting for it behind the bag. Infield fly roll, and he hauls it in for out number two. And Dylan Dodd wins the battle with Nolan Arenado.
4: Great job by Dodd, not giving in there. It's hard to throw a dangerous hitter that many strikes. Finally executed that rising sinker at the top of the zone, got himself an easy pop out to third for the second out.
3: So a visit to the mound from Jeremy Hefner to have a word with Dodd. The Ildemaro Vargas due up, and he is 1-for-3.
4: I would say as a reliever, sometimes when you Perdomo drops that bunt down, you know, he's got the speed, Carroll's got the speed. You just know it's going to be one of those innings. You're going to have to work a little bit harder. I always hated the first batter bunting and getting on because you just knew you were in for it and you were going to earn your zero that inning.
3: Vargas is 1-for-3. Swinging bunt single his last time to the plate. Base is juiced for the Diamondbacks. A 1-0 lead for Arizona here in the eighth. The first pitch popped up to Jarvis on the left side, and he handles it, and the Braves get out of trouble. Wrist troubles continue for the Diamondbacks. They leave three on here in the eighth inning. We go to the bottom of the eighth. Dubon, Yastrzemski, Riley due up. 1-0 Arizona.
0: What's up, Braves fans? 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
4: Into the bottom, they score still 1-0 as a result of some excellent relief pitching by Dylan Dodd. Braves have 6-7-8 due up in the eighth. They'll be facing a new pitcher. Starter Brandon Pfaadt was excellent. 7 innings pitched, 7 strikeouts, 2 hits. On to relieve him, 27-year-old righty Juan Barrio. Barrio throws very hard. 4-seam and sinker come in right about 99. We've seen him in triple digits already this season.
3: And he starts with Mauricio Dubon. 1-0 Diamondbacks. First pitch low and away. Start him with 98 low and away. Yeah, that velocity. And the average fastball velocity ranks 5th in the National League. Mauricio is 0-for-2. A couple of lineouts. 1-0. In for a strike, 1-1 on the sinker. Leading off the 8th, Diamondbacks lead 1-0. First of three this weekend. The pitch, swing and a foul tip.
4: Diamondbacks relievers as a unit ranked 17th in the league with a 4.09 ERA, but they do have some very high octane arms at the end.
3: They're going closer by committee here in the last half of the season. 1-2 pitch is fouled back. They had Paul Sewald in that role earlier this year, and then he fell into a slump, and they eventually DFA'd him. He's got 24 saves. Nobody else on the roster has more than 3. Mario delivers a 1-2. Blow it away, 2-2. You know, the average baseball game is 9 innings. That means 9 chances to put the original Louisiana hot sauce on all your favorite ballpark eats. Hot dogs, wings, nachos, fully loaded.

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1: +35,000 trying to get into it here in the eighth inning. Braves trail 1-0. 0-1 to Yastrzemski, up and away. It was 99, 1-1. Mentioned it earlier, but since the calendar turned to July, the bottom third of the Braves order has been one of the best in baseball. 1-1, swing and a miss. 98 that time on the four-seamer. Brandon Garcia very slowly starts to loosen in the Diamondbacks bullpen. Yastrzemski hitting .328 in the eighth inning or later this year. It's almost 100 points better than his overall average. The 1-2. Pulled foul of the first baseline.
2: Yeah, he's a guy that has a lot of pinch hitting experience. Usually makes good decisions at the plate. Has a really good idea what he wants to swing at. So he's used to these situations. Come through a lot of times for the Braves late in the game.
1: Dubon held on by Tama over at first. 1-2. Outside, 2-2. Low and outside. Time Murillo missed with the changeup. Murillo set with the glove belt high. 2-2 pitch. Up and away. Full count.
2: That fastball up. It's a very enticing pitch. Yaz is going to force him to come into the strike zone.
1: Austin Riley waits on deck. One on, nobody out. The 3-2 to Yastrzemski. Swing and a miss. Got him with the changeup. One down.
2: 93-mile-an-hour changeup. That's amazing. Murillo's got a changeup harder than any pitch I threw in my career. Must be nice.
1: And there's a lot of action on that one as well. One down for Riley. Chance to be the hero here in the eighth. Three home runs in his last 12 games. First to Riley, swinging a ground ball to the left side. Perdomo gathers it up, goes to second for one. The turn on to first. Not in time. Austin Riley beats it out. But they retire Yastrzemski. There's a runner at first with two down. The Diamondbacks might challenge it. They decide not to. And with two down, Moreno, the catcher, is going to go out and talk with Murillo. Dominic Smith has a bat in his hand. And he's ready to pinch hit. Brian Kaplan is the Diamondbacks pitching coach. And he heads to the mound to get in on the combo.
2: Talked about a couple times at the plate where Tel Marte's spot was due up and Barroso was there. And that's a big difference. And then also on that play, Tel Marte has a very strong throwing arm. He was the second base. That double play might have gotten turned. So Braves fortunate that he's got a sore knee tonight.
1: Garcia, the lefty, has been throwing since the inning started, but never seemed to throw with any urgency. And Dom Smith will indeed face the right-hander. This will be the first career appearance for Dominic Smith against Juan Murillo. Huge pinch hit opportunity for Dominic Smith. One on, two out. Swing and a miss on the first pitch. Started him off with a changeup.

0: Sale was solid yet again. His final line, 6 innings, 5 hits, that 1 earned run, no walks, and these 9 strikeouts.
1: 2-2 pitch. Swing and a miss. Got him with the slider, and that will get the Braves off the field. Clemens doing it with Houston in 05. Swing and a miss for Tawa, and that'll be his second strikeout of the game. 2 down. Pitch. In for a strike. Froze him with the slider. 2 down. 3 strikeouts for Sale. 8-time All-Star with a swing and a miss on the slider from Chris Sale. Strikeout number 4 for Sale. 2 down here in the 4th. 1-2 pitch is in for a strike. Tawa caught looking. Strikeout number 5 for Sale. 1-2 pitch. Swing and a miss, and down goes Locklear. 0-2 on the way. Swing and a miss on the slider, and that will dispatch Moreno. Big first out with 2 men on. 0-2. Swing and a miss. Went with the fastball, and he strikes out Barroza. Back-to-back Ks for Chris Sale, and it looks like they're going to leave him in the game. Ball and 2 strikes to Nolan Arenado. Chris Sale kicks and comes home. Swing and a miss on the slider. Tag applied by Baldwin to finish the inning. Chris Sale finishes the 6th with 3 consecutive Ks. That gives him 9 on the game. He has pitched a gem to this point.
0: Top of the 7th, and the Diamondbacks are threatening. Runner on 3rd, 2 down. Didier Fuentes on the bump facing Ryan Waldschmidt.
1: Runner at 3rd and 2 down. 1-0 Diamondbacks. 1-0 to Ryan Waldschmidt. Swinging a shot to right center field. Michael Harris charging. Leans and he makes the catch in a dead sprint to end the inning and save a run. What a play by Michael Harris the 2nd.
0: Skip ahead to the top of the 9th, still 1-0. Tyler Kinley on the mound for the Braves, and the first batter he sees in the frame is Tim Tawa.
1: Tawa's 0-for-2 with the sacrifice bunt. And he drives this one high and deep to left field. Mauricio Dubon chasing towards the gap. It is over the wall and gone into the first row. And Tim Tawa's 7th home run of the season gives Arizona an insurance run. It's now 2-0 Diamondbacks.
0: 406 feet off the bat of Tawa. Bottom of the 9th, Brandon Garcia on to close it out for the Snakes. Matt Olson at the dish with 2 down, and he is the Braves' final hope.
1: Garcia delivers the 0-2, swing and a miss. Olson goes down swinging. Garcia works a perfect 9th, and the Diamondbacks take game number 1 of this 3-game series by a 2-0 final.
0: It was not a very efficient game for the Braves. No runs, 3 hits, and no errors. 0-for-0 with runners in scoring position, and then left 3 on base. But the Diamondbacks, 2-for-10, or 2 runs, 10 hits, no errors. They were 0-for-14 with runners in scoring position and left 10 on base. Box score is all over the place today. Brandon Pfaadt gets the win. He's 7-1. Chris Sale, the loss. He drops to 12-8. Brandon Garcia, the save, his 4th of the season. Let's get to our Georgia Banking Company bullpen spotlight. We're going to get to Didier Fuentes. 1 inning, 1 hit, no earned runs, and 1 walk. He did get out of a jam to get out of the 7th. Let's get our Wellstar Well stat of the day as well. This comes from Mark Bowman. This is a deep dive into Chris Sale's outing. He has 8 or more strikeouts in each of his last 4 starts. That is with ties Max Scherzer in 2022 as the only live ball era pitchers to post a 2.20 ERA or better and have 150 strikeouts through the first 22 starts if you're 37 years or older. Sure. Sounds good. Mark Bowman bringing the heat today with the Wellstar Well stat of the day. 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Your call is coming up after the break. 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
0: 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Let's go to Bill in Charleston. What's going on, Bill? How are you?
8: Hey, not too bad, Barrett. How are you doing?
0: Doing well.
8: Hey, just a couple quick comments, and then I'm going to ask you a question and I'll hang up. And I know you're going to say it's a stupid question, but I don't think it's as stupid as it sounds. But real quick, I want to say before I forget, I mean, I don't know if you ever go back and watch any, like, YouTube or anything like that, but I'll tell you this. I've been watching baseball for 60 years, and I tell you, the pitch clock is the best thing that's ever happened to the sport.
0: Mm-hmm.
8: If you ever try to go back and watch some of these YouTubes and watch them, it's ridiculous, the time between pitches. The one thing I want to say about Sale tonight, again, another great outing. I love his I don't know if you were kind of listening to his comments there in the post game, and I just feel like just under the surface, I mean, he's almost like wanting to say how he could have gone longer and longer, and almost like 108 pitches is like nothing to him. And it's good to hear, like, an old-school guy, I guess, kind of accept that the way this is baseball. But just looking at how he threw, and he even alluded to how he didn't have it at the beginning, but it was, like, pouring on at the end. I don't know. I just wish we'd let these guys go longer. And what I was going to say, my question, and I'll hang up, which I know you'll say is stupid, but we're so into the intricacies of pitch counts these days and the number and the numbers. How about this? And I know you're going to say they're not high-leverage pitches, but has anybody ever considered reducing the pitches between innings down by 3 or 4 each? That would be the equivalent of about 20 or 30 per game if you're a starter. So I was curious if that might be a way to give our pitchers a little bit longer, actual live pitches. Take care, Bert.
0: Thank you, Bill. That's not a stupid question, actually, at all. I think that's a very interesting question. It's certainly something to keep in mind. The pitch clock, you're 100% right, Bill. I think at first, I think traditional fans were like, you can't do that. But then, yeah, go back and watch Steve Traxel for the Mets and the Cubs. I mean, that dude was like a human rain delay. The amount of time that, you know, players step on, step off, throw into third, throw into first. I know, you know, it's, I think the argument against it at the time was, oh, it's not, you know, it's not part of the game. It's the human element, blah, blah, blah, blah. Yeah, the pitch clock has worked to a point now where I'm like, I don't even know it exists. Like, I don't even think about it. And then, like, when there's a pitch clock violation, I remember, I'm like, oh, yeah, that's not, you're not supposed to do that. But I don't, it's not even a factor anymore. Pitchers going longer in games. Yeah, Chris Sale could have gone longer. He'll tell you that. He also wants to pitch every day of his life, and he can't do that. But yeah, you know, I think Chris Sale is the ultimate teammate. He knows that he wants his only job is to give his team a chance to win. And he did that tonight. The unearned or the run was initially unearned, but they changed it to a double, which I don't understand. Mauricio Dubon will probably tell you as well. That was an error on Dubon that got changed into a double. But yeah, I mean, longer, you know, the pitch count thing. And I mean, I'll get on a soapbox with this like every single time it gets asked. So I'm not going to get on my soapbox. But the problem is pitch counts, you know, have been part of the game, and they are part of the game from the moment you're 8 years old. Like that's how it starts, and it's not going to change, unfortunately. And it's sometimes it's a positive, sometimes it's a negative. You know, sometimes you see a pitcher go three games in a weekend in youth ball and his arm gets all blown out. And, you know, it's just, it is such a focus on with pitchers from the moment you start pitching that it's just, it's not going to change. Now with the pitches between innings, I am 100% on board. The problem is, again, it's so ingrained in pitchers, 8 pitches between innings. Like it's so ingrained that it's just one of those things where anything different might screw with their minds a little bit. So good questions, and there's no stupid questions, Bill. In fact, I think you made some had some pretty good ones there. Talked to Walt before the game. Robert Suarez started his throwing program yesterday. Threw from 60 feet, then he threw from 75 feet today. All was good because he didn't get a report, and when there's no report with injured pitchers, that usually means that it's a good thing. So Robert Suarez working his way back to the Braves at some point, hopefully in the near future. The injury update is brought to you by attorney Ken Nugent. 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
0: The Norfolk Tides topped Gwinnett 6-2, but J.R. Ritchie, 5 innings, 3 hits, 2 earned runs in the loss for the Stripers. Columbus, it just went final. Columbus topped Birmingham 6-2. Rome fell to Asheville 6-5, but Alex Lodice with a home run and 3 RBI. That's his third home run since getting called up to the Emperors. And Charleston and Augusta postponed. There will be a doubleheader tomorrow. 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
0: All right, I'm going to count up the number of walks today by the Atlanta Braves. Zero plus zero plus... No, there's a lot of zeros because the Braves did not walk today at all. That is why Brandon Pfaadt was able to cruise. His pitch count was extremely low all day. The Braves, 359 walks this season. That is 28th now in Major League Baseball. That needs to change. Let's get on base. Let's force Eduardo Rodriguez into some tough situations. Force their bullpen into some tough situations. Run that pitch count up and try to make something happen. How about the second key, walk plus stolen bases? Let's do both of those things tomorrow. That way, maybe we can force something to happen, force them to make a mistake, and if they do, you tip your cap and you move on. Eduardo Rodriguez will be on the mound for the Snakes. The 33-year-old is 11-4 with a 2.70 ERA this year. He has been really good. Grant Holmes will be on the bump for the Braves. He's 7-4, has a 3.47 ERA, 48 walks and 94 strikeouts. Remember last time out in New York against the Yankees, 6 innings, 3 hits, no earned runs, 2 walks, and 2 strikeouts in that no decision. 6:80 game day with myself and Chris Domino, 5:15 Eastern time. Ford leadoff show with the same duo at 6 and first pitch between the Braves and the Diamondbacks with Tom Hart and Darren O'Day, 7:15 Eastern time. For all of us here at 6:80 The Fan, and that includes Will Hopkins in the clubhouse, David Holloway and Joe Virgin behind the glass, I'm Barrett Salee. Again, your final from Truist, Diamondbacks 2, Braves nothing.
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10: Mio O'Brien, a goodie in the WNBA tonight as Caitlin Clark and the Indiana Fever hosted Paige Beckers and the Dallas Wings. Beckers led all scorers at the half and finished with 29-6-6. After rolling her ankle in the closing minutes of the first half, Clark took over in the third quarter. She scored 17 of her 29 points and notched her 30th double-double in that third quarter. 30th double-double of her 83-game career as the Fever pull away late, 98-87. At the half in the Pacific Northwest, the Portland Fire lead the Seattle Storm 48-36. Three preseason games in the NFL tonight. Let's begin at MetLife Stadium. The Jets hosting the Bucs after joint practices this week. Geno Smith, a game-time scratch with ankle soreness. Fourth-rounder Cade Klubnik got the start and was 5 of 7 in two drives. The Bucs get the win, 24-16. Down I-95 to PG County. Dolphins first-teamers did start against the Commanders. Devon Achane with a touchdown, the only score for Miami on the day. The Commanders get the win 20-7. Of note, Marcus Mariota did exit this game with a non-contact injury. Jaden Daniels did not play. To the ATL, after fumbling the first snap from scrimmage, Tua Tagovailoa finished 3 of 5 for 22 yards in his Falcons debut. Not much offense to speak of for the home team as the Broncos roll 27-7. Over to the majors, where the Yankees fall to the Blue Jays 3-1. The Red Sox fall to the Pirates 8-4, and the Rays fall to the Orioles 6-5. Not a good night in the AL East. Cubs beat the Cardinals 3-0. And currently in action, the Dodgers in front of the Brewers 1-0. That one is at the end of the third. For more scores and analysis, check out ESPN.com and that all-new ESPN app. Coming up, is it time for a new quarterback in the ATL? I know they already have two, but is that not enough? This is Game Night. I am on ESPN Radio with Q Myers and yours truly. 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
1: 2-1 Blue Jay leading. Kirk drives one. Deep right center. Back to the fence. Jones. Forget about it. Solo homer Alejandro Kirk. It's 3-1 Blue Jays in the bottom of the eighth inning.
2: Blue Jays top the Yankees 3-1. The Yankees are chasing in the AL East. They're very much in the wild card picture, but they're chasing Tampa Bay, and that's not going to cut it, a 3-1 loss to the trailing Blue Jays at the bottom of the AL East. Red Sox and Pirates sticking there. Red Sox dropping this one 8-4 behind some big bats from Rafael Flores Jr. and Brandon Lowe.
3: Pitch is swung on and belted deep to right field. Brandon Lowe strikes a three-run homer. Lowe hits a three-run shot off the lefty. And the Pirates are up 7-2 over the Red Sox.
2: Brandon Lowe with the big bat, 93-7. The Fan Pirates top the Red Sox 8-4. We've got Naismith Hall of Fame inductions coming up this evening with a great cast coming in that 2026 class. Starting at the top, Joey Crawford, of course. He's one of the longest tenured and most accomplished officials in NBA history. You got Mark Few, and we know he's got quite the resume in college basketball. Doc Rivers, talk about a name. He's got more than 1,180 wins in 27 seasons as an NBA head coach across a handful of different teams. And Amare Stoudemire, six-time NBA All-Star, 2003 NBA Rookie of the Year. They'll be going into the Hall of Fame. And on the women's side, just some phenomenal additions. Talk about trendsetters. 1996 U.S. Olympic team. They took that gold in Atlanta, paved the way for the start of the WNBA in 1997. Eye-catching stat here, won their games in Atlanta by an average of 28.6 points. Elena Deladon, she's going in on her own. Just a phenomenal player and an even better person. She played volleyball her first year of college. Now she's in the Basketball Hall of Fame. And then two of Pat Summitt's greatest players at Tennessee, and that's saying a lot. We're talking Candace Parker and Shamika Holdsclaw, five NCAA titles between them. They're absolutely highlighting that class, but let's talk about your highlights from this evening. We'll take you in to your top sounds.
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0: Number five.
2: The O's snapped the Rays' nine-game winning streak tonight, and Gunnar Henderson hit a big home run in the seventh. WBAL had the call.
5: Comes home, the pitch. Gunnar hits his high in the air. Right field in deep. Mesa is back. He's at the wall, and he is out of room. A two-run homer for Henderson. A 4-for-4 night for Gunnar, and it's 6-2, Baltimore.
0: Number four.
2: In Detroit, Miguel Vargas had a big night for the White Sox, and here's his second ESPN 1000.
6: Pitch. Swing a high fly ball out of the left center. It is deep, and it is gone. A two-homer game for Vargas. They get one of those runs back. It's 9-5.
0: Number three.
2: The Blue Jays beat the Yankees, and Alejandro Kirk gave them the insurance they needed in the eighth. You've got the call on Sportsnet 590, The Fan.
1: 2-1 Blue Jay leading. Kirk drives one. Deep right center. Back to the fence. Jones. Forget about it. Solo homer Alejandro Kirk. It's 3-1 Blue Jays in the bottom of the eighth inning.
0: Number two.
2: Week one of the NFL preseason continued this evening, and Caleb Douglas, he made the catch of the evening for the Dolphins in Washington. Big 105.9.
7: Malik out of the shotgun. 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

0: more envious of me. But here I am, and I want to let him know that I care. He cares. Asia cares. Fee cares. Stewie cares. There's, oh my gosh, Olivia.
1: Global Professional 3-on-3 Basketball League. 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Let's walk through your journey with the Big 3, because you were an assistant coach for the Sacramento semifinal on Saturday, American Airlines Center, noon Eastern on CBS. Let's walk through your journey with the Big 3, because you were an assistant coach for the Sacramento. You then, I assume, get some sort of call or connection with Ice Cube, who owns a league, and now you're insanely successful as the head coach of Dallas. Walk us through this as you left the Kings to come here now.
0: Oh, you just gave me chills, because Ice Cube is one of the most incredible human beings I've ever been around, and it's every day to
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0: in the AL Central, Detroit 60 and 61. They're down. they're under 500, but they are still very much in that mix. They came in tonight down 2.5 games with a chance to catch up. Miguel Vargas is the one who would make the difference.
1: A pitch. Swinging a high fly ball out of the left center. It is deep, and it is gone. A two-homer game for Vargas. They get one of those runs back. It's 9-5.
0: 9-5 would be your final score. ESPN 1000. Miguel Vargas. That was his second home run of the game. And Chicago now, the White Sox with a 3.5 game lead in the AL Central over the Detroit Tigers. Go to the Rangers and Athletics, where for the Rangers, they were very much in the mix of everything. And now they're the ones looking to make sure that they can stay in that wild card race. 60 and 62 on the season. Games against the A's matter, even though the A's well out of this picture, but they have a chance to cause some trouble here. And the Rangers, not happy to see it.
2: Jeff, it's a ball hit fair down the right field line, rolling into the corner. Two runs are going to score. McNeil's going to second. He's going to turn it second, puts on the brakes. He needed the triple for the cycle. He'll take the two-base hit.
0: Jeff McNeil came up with a two-run double, and the A's beat the Rangers 8-3. Mariners, Astros. Astros topped the Mariners 10-7. Christian Walker came up with the heroics.
1: The 1-0. And Walker trails it. Deep to left field. Distant goodbye. On to the train track. And the Astros walk off the Mariners. They win it 10-7 in 10. How about that?
3: Wow.
0: Mariners trying to play some catch up in the AL West. They're 6 games out of that top spot behind Houston. Didn't get to make up any ground this day. Marlins and the Reds, they're in action as well. Chase Burns with Cincinnati. He was firing on the mound.
1: 2 balls, 2 strikes, and Burns with a 2-2 pitch. Swing and a miss. He struck him out. Slider almost got him in the back foot. Casey swings right over it, and Burns punches out the side in the 5th. He has 6 through 5 innings of shutout baseball against the Marlins.
0: The Marlins, they're 60-62 on the season. They're very much in that wild card conversation. They drop to 62-61. The Reds playing a little bit of spoiler there. They're well behind the NL Central leaders, but Chase Burns absolutely came in, and he now improves to 14-2 on the season. Great game for him, and he got that backup that he needed from Eugenio Suarez.
1: 2-2, swing, and there's a line drive, left center field, falling, and it's down for a hit. It skips by the sliding Hernandez. Stevenson being waved around third. The relay from the shortstop, Lopez, not in time, and the Reds are on the board. They strike first. Hey, Eugenio Suarez skipping one past the left fielder, and Tyler Stevenson with 2 outs scores all the way from first base.
0: Eugenio Suarez coming up with the lone run of that game to cause a little trouble for the Marlins. Nothing shutout win, 700 WLW. Let's go to some playoff golf. FedEx Cup Playoff St. Jude Championship Round 2 out of Memphis, TPC Southwind. Scottie Scheffler proving why he is the world number one. He shot a 9-under-61, tying the TPC Southwind tournament course record, taking a 3-shot lead into the weekend. He called it a dream start.
4: You always want to try to get off to a good start, and you know, I was able to do that today, and I mean, really just a dream start. Probably one of the best starts I've had on tour, to be honest with you. I couldn't tell you a time where I've been lower early in the round. Just good start, and was able to continue to strike the ball and execute. And like yesterday was a day in which I felt like I played better than my score, but also early in the round I was out of the fairway a lot, so it could have been a day in which my score could have definitely been worse, and it definitely could have been a lot better. But today was a day in which I felt like I got a lot out of the round.
0: got a lot out of there by birdieing his first five holes and had six birdies in his first seven. So he's in at 11 under. It's Victor Hovland and Sungjae Im chasing. Hovland shot a 64. Im carded his second straight 66. So they're tied for second at 8 under. They're three shots behind Scheffler. Ludvig Åberg, he's in the mix, fired a 5 under 65. He sits alone in fourth at 7 under. Rory McIlroy, he's in a little bit of trouble, followed his opening round 74 with a 70. He's 4 over, tied for 60th. Remember, just the top 50 in FedEx Cup standings advanced to that BMW championship, the second of those three events. Coming up, we take a look at the Naismith Hall of Fame inductions. Those will be later this evening on Saturday. Who's in? Who are we celebrating? That's after this.
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2: 2-1 Blue Jay leading. Kirk drives one. Deep right center. Back to the fence. Jones. Forget about it. Solo homer Alejandro Kirk. It's 3-1 Blue Jays in the bottom of the eighth inning.
0: Blue Jays top the Yankees 3-1. The Yankees are chasing in the AL East. They're very much in the wild card picture, but they're chasing Tampa Bay, and that's not going to cut it, a 3-1 loss to the trailing Blue Jays at the bottom of the AL East. Red Sox and Pirates sticking there. Red Sox dropping this one 8-4 behind some big bats from Rafael Flores Jr. and Brandon Lowe.
2: Pitch is swung on and belted deep to right field. Brandon Lowe strikes a three-run homer. Lowe hits a three-run shot off the lefty. And the Pirates are up 7-2 over the Red Sox.
0: Brandon Lowe with the big bat, 93-7. The Fan. Pirates top the Red Sox 8-4. We've got Naismith Hall of Fame inductions coming up this evening with a great cast coming in that 2026 class. Starting at the top, Joey Crawford, of course. He's one of the longest tenured and most accomplished officials in NBA history. You got Mark Few, and we know he's got quite the resume in college basketball. Doc Rivers, talk about a name. He's got more than 1,180 wins in 27 seasons as an NBA head coach across a handful of different teams. And Amare Stoudemire, six-time NBA All-Star, 2003 NBA Rookie of the Year. They'll be going into the Hall of Fame. And on the women's side, just some phenomenal additions. Talk about trendsetters. 1996 U.S. Olympic team. They took that gold in Atlanta, paved the way for the start of the WNBA in 1997. Eye-catching stat here, won their games in Atlanta by an average of 28.6 points. Elena Deladon, she's going in on her own. Just a phenomenal player and an even better person. She played volleyball her first year of college. Now she's in the Basketball Hall of Fame. And then two of Pat Summitt's greatest players at Tennessee, and that's saying a lot. We're talking Candace Parker and Shamika Holdsclaw, five NCAA titles between them. They're absolutely highlighting that class, but let's talk about your highlights from this evening. We'll take you in to your top sounds.
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0: The O's snapped the Rays' nine-game winning streak tonight, and Gunnar Henderson hit a big home run in the seventh. WBAL had the call.
2: Comes home. The pitch. Gunnar hits his high in the air. Right field in deep. Mesa is back. He's at the wall, and he is out of room. A two-run homer for Henderson. A 4-for-4 night for Gunnar, and it's 6-2. Baltimore.
3: Number four.
0: In Detroit, Miguel Vargas had a big night for the White Sox, and here's his second ESPN 1000.
2: Pitch. Swinging a high fly ball out of the left center. It is deep, and it is gone. A two-homer game for Vargas. They get one of those runs back. It's 9-5.
3: Three.
0: The Blue Jays beat the Yankees, and Alejandro Kirk gave them the insurance they needed in the eighth. You've got the call on Sportsnet 590, The Fan.
2: 2-1 Blue Jay leading. Kirk drives one. Deep right center. Back to the fence. Jones. Forget about it. Solo homer Alejandro Kirk. It's 3-1 Blue Jays in the bottom of the eighth inning.
0: Week one of the NFL preseason continued this evening, and Caleb Douglas, he made the catch of the evening for the Dolphins in Washington. Big 105.9.
2: Malik out of the shotgun, back to throw. Right side, and it's, ooh, what a great catch by Douglas.
13: Oh, my God.
2: Douglas with a back shoulder, left hand, knocked it back to himself. What a catch for the rookie.
13: Oh, Lord.
3: Number one.
0: In Houston, Christian Walker set the fans home happy with a walk-off three-run home run. 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

0: Here we go. Happy Saturday morning to you. It's the Buck Blue Saturday Show with Kelly Kroll here on The Fan, taking you to high noon today. Kelly, you ready to go?
1: Can't wait. Up and at 'em. Here we go. Happy Saturday, everybody. Nice, beautiful afternoon. It's going to be another steamy one. Don't tell me summer's over when it's still hitting 90 plus every day for us.
0: Well, school's back in.
1: Yeah.
0: So that's why.
1: That's fair.
0: People look at the summer being over.
1: We still got baseball going on, I think. I don't know. We'll get into that.
0: It's hard to tell whose offense was worse, the Falcons or the Braves last night.
1: It was a really rough night watching both and trying to come up with something that was... Yeah, positive as far as offenses were concerned.
0: I was Chris Sale this morning. I'd be thinking about suing for non-support.
1: I think I'd send a Venmo request to Mauricio Dubon asking for maybe dinner or something like that. Considering you did see where they changed that from an error to a hit. So Sale has to now have that one on his stat line.
0: It's tough to when you don't score.
1: Yeah, well, that's a whole nother. A whole nother topic. Yes, it is very tough to win. In fact, I don't know that I've ever seen a win by any team that hasn't scored.
0: Yeah,
1: except
0: absolutely.
1: For maybe in soccer. That does, I see, soccer is different. They somehow win without scoring and such.
0: Chris
1: really.
0: Thames in the house this morning. North Carolina man. No response.
1: How's it going this morning, Chris?
2: Good. Yeah.
0: How about those Tar Heels?
2: We'll see. Not sure how that season's going to go.
0: Oh, you're talking about Belichick?
2: Yes.

0: Invested in Ty Simpson. Yeah. He's going to be the guy. But right now, Stetson looks like he's going to be getting most of the reps in the preseason and has a good chance to stick as the number two quarterback in LA. But
1: you got
0: to
1: like that.
0: Ty Simpson comes on. Look, they've invested in him so much. There's no way Stetson Bennett's going to be able to hold off Ty Simpson in the years to come.
1: Long term. No, but I guess this season remains to be seen. So you get to see some of him this afternoon. You're going to get to see the Panthers, I guess, if you'd want to watch any of that against Buffalo. Only pray that they look worse than the Falcons did.
0: Yeah, it won't be that.
1: Won't be that. And then Jacksonville and the Saints. So you got the Saints going this afternoon at 4, if I'm not mistaken, 4 o'clock. So
0: tonight you get Cowboys and Seahawks.
1: Correct.
0: NFL Network. So those are the two NFL Network games: Rams and Chiefs, Cowboys and Seahawks.
1: I think Fox is.
0: As we get closer to the start of the year, okay. One thing's painfully obvious when you watch the preseason games is you're going to see this is the preseason. Is all for the backup quarterbacks in this league.
1: Mm-hmm.
0: DJ Uiagalelei, Graham Mertz, Will Levis, Mitchell Trubisky, Curtis Rourke, Adrian Martinez, Aiden McConnell, Tommy DeVito, Anthony Richardson, Riley Leonard, Mason Rudolph, and Kyle McCord. That's who you're seeing play when you flip on the TV and watch these preseason games. It's all about the backup quarterbacks being out there.
1: We got to see plenty of that yesterday.
0: Haynes King, we got to see, man. He looked like he's earned a job with the Charlotte Panthers, as I like to call him.
1: Yeah, he looked good in their first. Yeah.
0: And Carson Beck looked really good in that Hall of Fame game. He is, to me, I know they hadn't announced anything, but he'll be the backup quarterback there in Phoenix.
1: There you go.
0: This year. What'd you make of Kyler Murray being named the starting quarterback in Minneapolis?
1: It's just quicker of an announcement than I kind of expected, but they have, you know, just said, JJ, we're moving on. This is our guy. This is the one we're going to roll with. So what did
0: McCarthy
1: you make of it?
0: He said he was disappointed.
1: Well, sure. I would have been too. He didn't even get a chance.
0: That
1: he wasn't even given a chance.
0: And he's going to stay ready and that he wants to be in Minneapolis, St. Paul.
1: Yeah, he said all the right things. He handled it like.
0: He knows he's got 1 foot out the door, though.
1: Yeah. Yep. But don't burn any more bridges than you have to in this league where sometimes, you know, maybe he does get a shot somewhere else and it turns into a great thing. We've seen it before. And for him, maybe it happens that way.
0: I bet Justin Jefferson is tired of this nonsense, though. I mean, he's the best receiver in the league when he's got a good quarterback he's working with.
1: I'm sure he is, too. Mm-hmm.
0: He's got to be frustrated.
1: Mm-hmm.
0: Yeah, some of what's going on in the National Football League. We'll talk about this Falcons quarterback competition. A little more Braves talk coming up. It's the Buck Ballou Saturday Show with Kelly Kroll here on The Fan.
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0: and expect to get away with it. All right, Pest of the Week coming up next. Stay tuned for that. 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

0: comes back with all of that experience, all of that knowledge, a tremendous kid, and extremely motivated to go out there and consistently be at his best. And I think if he is consistently at his best, he's the best quarterback that out there.
1: Spins away and stays on his feet. He's good, baby. Mario's good, baby. Aggies, touchdown.
2: Marcel Reed, quarterback.
3: I think everybody knows about Ruben at tailback. Everybody knows about Mario, but you brought in some pieces. People are really excited about the tight end room. Who can A&M fans expect to make some plays for you this fall?
2: Like you just said, Ruben and Mario. I think Jamario and Mario is going to be a big back for us too in the backfield. And then obviously Isaiah Horton at the X and Ashton Bethel-Roman at the X and Z, Terry Bussey at the X and Z. They've all had tremendous springs. And like I said, we're really excited. The tight ends, we got Houston Thomas, who's a big body. Richie Anderson, who's a big body.
1: Fumbled, picked up by the Aggies. Damian Sanford comes up with it.
4: Damian Sanford, linebacker.
3: Is it hard for you to be a captain, to be in that leadership role? Because it's not just like how you play, but how you communicate with those guys on and off the field,
4: yeah,
3: right?
4: It was hard from the beginning, but it took some time to, you know, become that vocal leader. You know, I kind of led by example at the beginning. Trying to be comfortable doing it more and more and more is made me, you know, comfortable being a vocal leader.
1: Stellar pass across the middle, too high, intercepted. Dalton Brooks again.
3: On defense, your teams have always been stingy. But how do you go about improving on a -9 turnover margin from last year?
0: Yeah, I think we've got to get way better at taking the ball away. I think that's a part of it. I think we didn't do a good enough job last year of attacking the football. We didn't do a good enough job catching the football when it was thrown to us. And so we put a lot of emphasis this offseason in those two skills. You know, now we need to get it to pay off for us.
1: Motion. Ruben falls behind him and breaks through the pack.
5: He's gone.
1: He's at the 35, the 30, the 20, the 10, and Ruben races into the end zone. Touchdown, Aggies!
3: Yes. You guys are ready to trophy hunt. Can you speak to that? Is that a real mentality around this program right now?
2: Yeah, that's a real mentality. If it wasn't, then I probably wouldn't be a part of the program. But we have to finish a precise finish. Like, just getting to the end of the season, we got to find a different gear, and it's hard after playing a lot of games. It's going to be even harder this year after playing 9 SEC games. But we got to find another way to get past that little benchmark that, you know, we kind of missed last year.
6: We have had some highs. We've had some great wins, but we have nothing to really show for. I have no rings. I have no trophies. And so this is the year that I want to make it happen.
4: You know, we got a chip on our shoulder. Like I said earlier, we got a lot to prove because, you know, everybody has the understanding of, like, you know, we haven't won any meaningful games. So it's time to go win it all this year.
0: I think they're motivated because they know that we're starting to kick down the door of actually winning championships at Texas A&M. And I think it's long been talked about. I don't know that we've really had the roster or the teams that had the opportunity to do it. And I think they're starting to believe that we're building something special in College Station.
3: But Richard, how do you evaluate A&M? Like, it kind of similar to Georgia, right? In terms of, you know, we talked about them, you know, half hour ago. They did a lot of really good things during the regular season. But man, the way that season ended with the losses to Texas, missing out on the SEC championship game in Atlanta, and then, you know, the dismal playoff effort against Miami, losing 10-3. Like, what's your take on the Aggies as we head into 2026?
7: I think it was nice that Texas A&M found a way to beat Notre Dame early in the season. And then they ran off a schedule that allowed them to do what they were able to do last season. You know, when you consider that they more or less missed the big boys in their league, and then rubber met road in Austin on Thanksgiving weekend, and you saw what happened, and then they get in the playoff. They can't move the ball. Now, granted, they stopped Miami quite heartily from moving the ball right until the very end. But I said it to say that it is, I don't know if ironic's the word, but it's tough that probably the best A&M regular season in maybe ever ended with a loss to Texas, no conference championship, and a first round playoff loss at home.
3: Yeah, that's I won't push back on that. I am, you know, the offense for me, I loved Marcel Reed before he was the starting quarterback. His first full season as a starter, explosive, right? Not just him, but these wide receivers. I know a lot of folks are excited about what's going on in the wide receiver room. Can Ruben Owens stay healthy at running back? Defense has always been good under Mike Elko, but this offense, Richard, it's going to be a problem for a lot of teams in this league.
7: Well, one thing about A&M on offense is I want to see how this offensive line comes together. I don't think it's nothing. The

0: And in basketball, it's to oversee what's on the hardwood. And as a coach, yes, it's important to have your players' interests as holistic human beings at heart. It is important to take that into account as you're coaching them. But when you speak to the media, you are here to talk about basketball. You do not have to. It felt like when Stephanie White took to the podium, she was trying to save a sport and try to defend every human being on the face of the earth and somehow not offend anyone, but also offend everyone at the same time. That's not your job. Right. Your job is to protect your team and coach your team. And you did not protect your team, in the words of many an NFL coach, when in the court of public opinion, you started defending the opposing player before you defended your own player. And it's a little thing, yes, but it goes a long way in the other four major professional sports. And because the WNBA thinks it's the fifth professional sport in this country, it needs to act like the other four.
1: 1,000%. Very well said. And the idea, and I think you pointed out, you illuminated something that's really critical. She tried to save a sport. Guess what? The sport doesn't need saving. It just needs a better direction. The ship isn't sinking anymore. Whether you like it or not, Caitlin Clark is the tide that raises all boats, and it's raised the entire league to a place where it's not going to sink anymore. You just need to get it back on course. It's not your job, Stephanie White, to save the WNBA. The leadership needs to save it from itself.
0: Or make everyone feel good, right?
1: Right.
0: She's trying to bridge this gap between the old heads who feel like none of these new fans respect the history of the sport. Well, maybe if you extended an olive branch and wanted to teach these new fans the history of the sport, maybe that's a better way to go about this than banging on the table and saying, these people who are coming in and hijacking our sport. Look, if love will win, then you will try to lead with love and lead with kindness and teach instead of yell and complain and shake your fist.
1: I got an idea. You want to lead with love? Lead with love for the game. Love for the game will win. Make the game the central focal point. But, I mean, she got all into her feels, man, and couldn't get out of her own way. And it's like every time one of these people open their mouth, all they do is take things backwards. They keep trying to go forwards, and they keep going backward. And it's like the idea of the leadership of the league not setting the course forward is, I can't understand it. They need an overhaul at the entire senior level down to the mid-level managers of this league to get it back on track. And as soon as they start doing that, they're going to find themselves in a much better place.
0: We're up against it. Let's take a timeout. Daryl Corey on the phone lines with their number story. We'll get to you when we return, because coming up, we are shifting focus on game day on ESPN Radio.
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3: Have you ever experienced genuine joy? Not temporary happiness, like when your team wins a big game, but a joy that is intense and profound. That kind that wells up inside and makes you thankful just to be alive. Does that sound too good to be true? Well, it is, at least in this earthly life. Because true joy isn't in this world, it's out of this world. It's found in Jesus. Do you think Jesus doesn't want you to have fun? That he's about nothing but boring rules? That's just not true. Jesus wants you to experience the lasting joy through a relationship with him. Happiness is temporal. Joy is eternal. This doesn't mean you'll never feel sad or go through a hard time. But when life gets us down and nothing is going right, Jesus gives us a joy that nothing in this world can take away, because we know him eternally. This is Brian Wright, hoping you'll discover the joy of knowing Jesus, speaking right from my heart.
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